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I can't do nothing but say, God, I thank you.

dice que igual se. Begin to say, he was there. Reverend Davis, he's there right now. Reverend Eckerman, he's right there.

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Fantastica!

Beyonce, man should live by music alone, but by every word that proceedeth out of the mouth of God. 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

Now you better stop praising it, because somebody's gonna think you crazy in a minute. 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

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How many know we serve a living God? 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
3: Now, oftentimes we get so caught up in what we're going through until we start complaining. 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Why me? Why me? What you need to do, one day out of your busy schedule, take the time out. Visit a hospital. MD Anderson. Walk up and down those corridors. And I guarantee you, you'll come back saying, I won't complain. 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

living God. 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
4: 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Thank you, Jesus. Praise you, Lord God. We magnify you in this place. Great King and great King above all.

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I have my chance now to sing with the Mississippi Mass Choir. But just before I let that choir sing with me, let me say this.

0: Mississippi, it's time to stand up to take a seat, a U.S. Senate seat. This November, we can turn out to the polls and put Scott Colomb in that U.S. Senate seat. Scott has seen the cost of living rise while our wages fall behind. He understands that for most of us, affording groceries and paying bills is getting harder, and he'll fight to make Mississippi affordable. He'll push back on the tariffs that are not creating jobs, but instead causing layoffs and families to struggle. Scott Colomb will always put the needs of Mississippi first and make sure that the hard work we're doing actually pays off. Mississippi deserves a senator who cares about all of us, a senator who will put our families first. We need a senator who will speak truth to power and fight for a better Mississippi. Scott Colomb is that senator. It's never too early to get organized. Check your registration status and make a plan to vote for Scott Colomb on November 3rd. 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
3: Good morning, great morning, grand, wonderful, beautiful morning it is. This is the day that the Lord God has made, so let us rejoice and be glad in it. Good, great, wonderful morning again. This is Lakeisha Cotton in the morning. Oh yes, and guess what? It's the morning. And we're rising and we're shining and we're giving our God the glory, glory, glory. Yes, we are. This is the day that our Lord God has made, and we shall rejoice and be glad in it. Oh, taste and see that the Lord is good. Yes, and God is good. We give God glory this morning. Thank you for tuning in to Your Power Gospel Radio, AM 1130, 98.7 FM with Lakeisha Cotton in the morning, and it is the morning. And we rise this morning to glorify our God, to give His name the praise, the glory, and the honor for who it is due. Mm-hmm. He is due of double, triple, quadruple, 10 times the honor that comes out of our mouths, out of our bellies, and rolls off of our lips. Whatever we think out of our head, we should be thinking on the goodness of our God, because He's worthy, saints. He's worthy to be praised. Come on, go ahead and give God some glory this morning. If you rose and you're shining, give Him glory. If you just rose and you're not shining, still give God the glory, okay? He is worthy to be praised. It is another day, and I'm glad about it. Another day to give God some glory. Whatever you're doing, riding in your car, whatever you're doing, listening on the radio, listening on the app. Speaking of, yes, we have an app, and it is absolutely free. 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Yes, you can. We're 24/7. Thanks to Bishop James Black and the Walking by Faith Ministries and all the staff that work so hard to make sure that God's name is glorified across these radio airwaves continuously. We bless God for them. We bless God for the mission. And we thank you, listeners, for tuning in to Lakeisha Cotton in the Morning, tuning in to all of the radio broadcasts that you hear come across these radio airwaves daily, 24/7. We are your word and your music station. Hallelujah. Yes. So it's another beautiful morning, and I'm glad about it. It's another day's journey, and I'm glad about it. So today I want to give you all some encouragement. Let us go before the Lord in prayer. Father, we thank you. We love you and glorify you for who you are. We give your name the praise, the glory, and honor. Thank you for helping us start the day, not just start the day, but win the day. Yes, we thank you for anointing us for the work, for giving us the will to go, for giving us the strength to keep going and not stopping. Father, I give your name the glory, the praise, and the honor for whom it is due. Thank you for your brand new grace and your brand new mercy this morning. Yes, we thank you, Jesus. Thank you for keeping us through the night as we slept in slumber, God. You set your angels with swords of fire to protect our homes, to protect our children, our parents and loved ones, those that are traveling on the highways and byways through the night. Father, thank you for your divine protection. Thank you for keeping us in all of our ways, God. We acknowledge you. Thank you for giving us, oh God, a mind to want to worship you and acknowledge you and simply say thanks this morning. Hallelujah. And we thank you and we bless you for another day. We thank you, God, for helping us start our day off right by putting some praise in our praise bank. We thank you for it, God. Those that are dealing with grief and loss right now, Father, you said in your word, for these times you send the comforter. And so we call upon the comforter now to go into the places, oh God, where there is grief, where there is loss, where there is emptiness, dark and loneliness. Settle there, oh God. Let them know that you are the comfort and company keeper and that your will is right. No matter how much we don't understand or disagree, that your will is right, God. Help us to accept what you allow. For those, oh God, that are celebrating a milestone in their life, we give you glory for that. It is by your power. It's not by our might. It's by your power and your spirit that we are able to be successful and to accomplish these things, God,

will. I want to give you the push that you need to go into your purpose, the push in your prayer life, the push in your positive thinking. I want to give you something to really ponder as the Lord spoke this word to me. I want to encourage you, family, this morning. I want to talk to those who've been waiting. Maybe you've been waiting on clarity, waiting on confirmation, waiting on God to say something else, or simply just to say something. And I hear the Spirit asking gently a question. It's a sobering question. What if God has already spoken and you're just waiting to feel ready? There's a difference between waiting on God and waiting on the fear to leave, or waiting on God and waiting on you to feel something. The word does not come to shame you, but it comes to activate you. You see, waiting becomes dangerous when it turns into delay. The Bible tells us that there is a time to wait. There's a time to wait, but there's also a time to work while it is day. Some of us are not waiting because God said wait, but some of us are waiting because we want certainty instead of having the faith. Come on. Some of us are waiting because we want comfort instead of encouragement or the courage to go. Some of us are waiting because waiting guarantees something instead of you being bold enough to go through what you got to go through to grow. Waiting is spiritual. But delayed obedience is still disobedience. You don't need more confirmation in your life, sisters and brothers. You need more movement. You need to be able to sit in the discomfort. You need to be able to sit in it so that you understand that you're not waiting on God. It's time to start working. So stop waiting. Start working. And oftentimes we'll say, I'm just waiting on God. I'm just waiting on God. And we use that as a crutch and an excuse. We use it as a crutch and an excuse to not do the work. We become complacent in our comfort. We don't like unfamiliar. We like what we know. We like what we can control. We like the things that we can see. But I'm here to tell you this morning, stop waiting and start working. God is working while we work. And a lot of us will sit there and say, well, I'm waiting on God to finish working. Well, do you understand that the scripture tells us that faith without works is dead? Come on, repeat it. You know it. We know it verbatim. We've grown up listening to this in church and in those Christian groups and crowds and some of us in cliques. Faith without works is dead. God does not ask you to finish the work. He simply wants you to start the work. He is the author and the finisher. He just wants you to have faith enough to start the work. He that is faithful to begin a good thing in us is also faithful to complete it. Consider this. When Moses had to cross the Red Sea, he had to have faith to believe that God was going to get them on the other side. That is some impossible faith right there. But the sea didn't part until Moses lifted the rod. See, he had to do something. He didn't stand there and wait. He had to do something. He had to move. The Jordan River didn't move until the priest stepped in. Come on. The nets didn't fill until Peter dropped them into the water. He had to let them down again. God often waits for us to put motion into things before releasing his hand or the momentum. God's provision comes after our participation. If you're waiting on peace before you move, you're going to miss that peace that comes after obedience. You've got to understand that God is waiting on you. He wants you to put your faith into action because we said it. We know what the scripture tells us. What? Faith
without works,

0: is dead. And for those of you that are feeling, well, you know, in my waiting, in my fear, in my complacency, I've lost so much time sitting in the waiting room. Sitting in the hallways of life, waiting on a sign, waiting on another word. You've gotten the word. As a matter of fact, the Holy Bible is sitting there on your nightstand. It's in your car. It's in your trunk. It's in your duffel bag. Pull it out. The Bible gives us everything we need to get going. A lot of us are anxious and always looking for a prophetic word before we can move. Yes, I know God wants us to sit and wait on him. But when he speaks a thing and it's time to move, we get uncomfortable and decide we'll settle right here in our comfort because we don't want to do it. For those of you that are aging, and this is a tough thing. Those that are aging and you're feeling like, oh my God, I have lost so much time. You're not behind. Right now you're being prompted. I'm prompting you. I'm unctioning you. Let me say this clearly, especially for someone listening right now. You are not behind. You are not late. You are not disqualified. You're being promoted. God is prompting you into a new promotion. And we're not talking about something that you got to jump up and boast about and shout down your hair about and run all over the church and say, oh, I'm getting a promotion. I'm getting a promotion. But you have to understand that the scripture tells us that to whom much is given, much is required. So when God moves you, when he elevates you, understand that there's more required of you. So the laziness, the slothfulness, the discomfort, you may as well go on and kick that because you've got to get yourself uncomfortable. You may as well get comfortable with being uncomfortable. The restlessness you're going to feel, the holy dissatisfaction, the inner nudge that won't let you stay still, the pressure that you feel, that's an invitation from God to get moving. God is not rushing you, but he is calling you forward. Stop waiting. Start working. Come on. Start with what's already in your hand. God rarely ever started with what we don't have. As a matter of fact, God never gives vision without provision. You may see the vision, but you may not always see the provision, meaning how he's going to provide. We know he's going to do it, but sometimes we don't know when, we don't know where, we don't know why, we don't know how. And we've got to know all of these things before we get started. But I'm here to tell you this morning that we have to walk by faith and not by sight. Yes, he rarely starts with something we don't have. He starts with what we've been ignoring, the gifts you've been downplaying, the idea you keep postponing, the call you keep spiritualizing instead of stewarding. Come on, we get so super spiritual, and you know that God is calling you and he's tugging you and he's demanding something on you to move forward. But we will super spiritualize it just to make sure that I'm waiting on God. I need a confirmation from God and I don't feel it. Remember, we talked about the feeling in the beginning of this. It's not about a feeling. It's about your faith. What's in your hand right now? That's your starting point. Your movement, once you start moving, it'll break your stagnation and your action will invite God to align your life. All you've got to do is get moving. Stop waiting. Start working. So today, I want to challenge you with the love of the Lord. Stop waiting for the perfect moment, the perfect confidence, the perfect condition. No. Start working with imperfection because it's all around you. Your faith moves God. Your faith makes it perfect. It is God that makes it perfect. Start working with your obedience and your willing heart. You don't need permission and you definitely don't need an applause. You don't need to feel ready. You just need to move. Stop waiting. Start working. Because if you don't move, you will eventually begin to mold. M-O-L-D. Mold into a position that you think that you're supposed to have. And you'll begin to validate your reasons why you're supposed to be where you are right now instead of where God wants you to be. Yes. Oh, yes. Let this word today be your release. Some of you feel paralyzed by years of sitting and waiting and wondering and fear and confirmation. Some of you have been overthinking a thing. Your fear has been dressed up as patience. And in the church, we will use that as an excuse. It takes a small step. Start where you are. Use what's in your hand. God is already at work. He's the one waiting on you to join him. You're not waiting on God. He's waiting on you. Yes. So I want to encourage you this morning. Here are some scriptures to encourage you. Waiting does not mean inactivity. It does not mean that you don't do nothing. Waiting does not mean sitting with your legs crossed and your hands crossed and sipping tea. Waiting does not mean sitting. James 2:7 tells us that faith without works is dead. That's what we said. Faith is not proven by what we say we believe. It's proven by what we do, what we're willing to do. Faith is not what you say you believe. Faith is what you do. The scripture says, now faith, that means it's always present and relevant, is the substance of things hoped for and the evidence of things not seen. Hope is action. Evidence, you have to see. You have to create something to see. If you don't move faith, you will move by your faith. You will eventually die on the vine. And we don't want that. God responds to our obedience. In Exodus 14:15, Moses was crying out to God, and the Lord responded and answered Moses and said, "Why do you cry to me? Tell the children of Israel to go forward." Come on. Sometimes we go to God crying about the same thing over and over and over again. And what he wants us to do is just simply open our mouth and give some action, do something, say something, be something, create something, write something, sing something, give something. The Red Sea, remember we talked about this a minute ago. The Red Sea did not part before they moved. He told them to go forward first, according to Exodus 14:15. Sometimes the prayer has already been answered and God is waiting on you to move. He didn't tell them to wait. He told them to move, to go forward. Sometimes we have, I'm always saying sometimes, but oftentimes, all the time, as a matter of fact, this word is hitting us all. We want to wait on clarity. We've got to get an understanding before we are obedient. And I know the scripture says, in all thy getting, get an understanding. Yes. But while you're waiting on the understanding, that doesn't mean that you have to sit and do nothing. Educate yourself. Pick up a book. Read the scriptures. Sit in the company of good counsel. Those that can mentor you, that can pour into you to give you the get up and go that you need. The Jordan River doesn't stop flowing until the priest stepped into it. See, the clarity came after they were obedient. The water didn't move until their feet moved. Come on, somebody. God, we said God works through what's already in your hand. God said to Moses in Exodus, he said, "What am I going to do?" And the Lord said to Moses, he said, "Well, what's in your hand?" He had already given Moses everything that he need. God doesn't ask us for what you don't have. He will supply all of our needs according to his riches and glory. He just wants us to steward it well. Stop waiting for more. Start working what's already in your hand. Stop waiting for more. Start working with what you already have. If you are faithful over the small things, he will make you a ruler over much. And while you're moving, trust in the Lord. Come on. You've got to trust in the Lord, not of your own might, your power, your ability. Thank God for our gifts. Thank God for our skill set and our beautiful minds that he gave us. But trust in the Lord. That's Proverbs 3:5-6 says, trust in the Lord with all your heart and lean not to your own understanding. In all of your ways, in all of your ways, acknowledge him and he shall direct your path. Sometimes we say, oh, I'm waiting on God, but we're really waiting to understand everything first. If you're like me, that's what I do. Your faith can still move without your full understanding. When the Lord called Moses, Moses said, I don't understand how you can choose me because I have a speech impediment. I have a bad stutter. My speech is not that good. He didn't understand. God says, I will. He told Moses, all you've got to do is be obedient. I will give you what to say in that hour. I'll fix that. And he moved by faith. And from that very moment, the Bible tells us that that thing disappeared. He never stuttered again. Mm-hmm. I hope that this is blessing you today. God wants to bless your diligence. God wants to bless you for your faith and not for sitting, excuse me, and being delayed. Proverbs 13:4 says, the soul of the diligent shall be made rich. God honors our effort. He honors our obedience. He honors our stewardship over what he has given us. Not you being not you procrastinating and dressing it up as it's so super spiritual. God wants to reward your movement. Stop putting it off. Stop postponing things. Stop waiting. Start moving. Now, more than ever, we are closer to the return of Christ Jesus than we ever have been. This is the time to move. John 9:4 says, I must work while it's day. I must do the work of him that sent me while it's day, because when night come, no man can work. That means that you're going to get old and your body is not going to want to do it anymore. You're going to lose your focus. One day you're going to close your eyes forever, and that's your night coming, and you will not be able to work. Also, when the Antichrist is released, those of us that remain, the work that you should have been doing, plowing, preparing, the work that you should have been doing, preparing, you won't be able to work. It's all about the timing. There is a window. God gives us an opportunity, a window to move. Waiting past that window will turn your opportunity into your regret, or you will sit there talking about the shoulda, coulda, wouldas. We don't have forever. You have right now, right now. And I understand, I know how fear can creep in and say, oh, well, how can I do this? I don't know who to talk to. I don't know what to do next. You can do all things through Christ who strengthens you. Let's just start there. Let's start right there. You won't feel strong, or you won't feel the encouragement or the reinforcement until you start. You've got to stop waiting and start working. If you sit there, I'm reminding of a scripture. If you sit there and observe the scriptures, Ecclesiastes 11:4, and I wrote it down. I wanted to make sure that I pointed this out. He who observes the wind will not sow, and he who regards the clouds will not reap. That's you waiting on the perfect condition to sow, the perfect condition to go and reap the harvest. You'll never move. God will bless the seed. He will bless the harvest to those who move and sow, even when it's uncomfortable, even when the conditions look unfavorable. If you sit there and say, oh, well, the wind's blowing too hard, I'm not going to sow the seed today. Oh, it's blowing too hard, I'm not going to sow the seed today. Oh, it looks like it's about to rain, I'm not going to go out and reap the harvest today. Your harvest will die on the vine. Your seeds will never be sown, and you will never reap that harvest. So I want to encourage you. I want to speak into you. I want to say to you, stop waiting, start working. I know the scripture says, they that wait on the Lord shall renew their strength. They shall mount up on wings like eagles. They shall run and not faint, walk and not be weary. But those are action words. Mount up. You got to move. Walk. Run. Action words in that scripture right after. It says, they that wait on the Lord renew. They shall have renewed strength. So you got to be renewed. You got to walk. You got to run. You got to mount up. Mount up, saints. The time is coming when our faith will definitely, surely be tested. And it's not in you sitting in the comfort of your home, in the comfort of the season that you know, in the comfort of your complacency, in the comfort of I'm being patient, in the comfort of no, I'm just being lazy. But I want to encourage you today. Mount up. Let's get walking. Let's get running. If you believe it, say you receive it. Hallelujah and amen. Hallelujah and amen. We give God the glory for today, for the word. Stop waiting and start working. I want to encourage you to move forth on that word. Sit with that word. Move forth with it. Walk with it. Let it minister to your heart, because it surely has ministered to mine. Thank you for tuning in. You're listening to Lakeisha Cotton in the morning. Yes, and we bless God for this wonderful morning. It is our God's day. We're going to do all we can in the work. God will bless it. We're going to do all we can in the work. While we are doing God's business, He's taking care of ours. Make sure you keep your radio dial lock right here to your Power Gospel Radio, AM 1130, 98.7 FM. Tune in again tomorrow morning, 7 o'clock sharp, to Lakeisha Cotton in the morning. I pray you have a beautiful day. Today is going to be the best day of your life, because God made it to be so. All right, I'll be with you tomorrow morning. May God bless.
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oftentimes we get so caught up in what we're going through until we start complaining, Lord, why me? Why me? Why me? What you need to do, one day out of your busy schedule, take the time out. Visit a hospital, MD Anderson. Walk up and down those corridors. And I guarantee you, you'll come back saying, I won't complain. Give him some love as he comes.

0: had some hills to climb.
1: Mississippi, it's time to stand up to take a seat, a U.S. Senate seat. This November, we can turn out to the polls and put Scott Colomb in that U.S. Senate seat. Scott has seen the cost of living rise while our wages fall behind. He understands that for most of us, affording groceries and paying bills is getting harder, and he'll fight to make Mississippi affordable. He'll push back on the tariffs that are not creating jobs, but instead causing layoffs and families to struggle. Scott Colomb will always put the needs of Mississippi first and make sure that the hard work we're doing actually pays off. Mississippi deserves a senator who cares about all of us, a senator who will put our families first. We need a senator who will speak truth to power and fight for a better Mississippi. Scott Colomb is that senator. It's never too early to get organized. Check your registration status and make a plan to vote for Scott Colomb on November 3rd. Paid for by BlackPack, BlackPack.com, which is responsible for the content of this ad and not authorized by any candidate or candidates committee.

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1: 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You know he lives.

0: Hallelujah!
1: Come on, let's give God great praise. Let's give God praise for these young people tonight. Come on, let's give it up to the Lord.

think they can get away with this. Rewriting our history. Redrawing our maps. Erasing our progress. Our rights and our votes are under attack. But Mississippi has always had leaders with moral clarity. 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Scott Colomb is a leader for a time such as this. 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Scott Colomb knows we've fought too hard to go backwards. And when we send him to the United States Senate, he'll fight to keep our communities moving forward. Leadership matters. Mississippi matters. And Scott Colomb is the leader Mississippi needs. It's never too early to get organized. Check your registration status and make a plan to vote for Scott Colomb for U.S. Senate on November 3rd. 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

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I can't do nothing but say, God, I thank you.

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Now, hey,

living God. How many know we serve a living God? Listen, and the next time the devil gets on your track, all you got to do is open your mouth

Mississippi, it's time to stand up to take a seat, a U.S. Senate seat. This November, we can turn out to the polls and put Scott Colomb in that U.S. Senate seat. Scott has seen the cost of living rise while our wages fall behind. He understands that for most of us, affording groceries and paying bills is getting harder, and he'll fight to make Mississippi affordable. He'll push back on the tariffs that are not creating jobs, but instead causing layoffs and families to struggle. Scott Colomb will always put the needs of Mississippi first and make sure that the hard work we're doing actually pays off. Mississippi deserves a senator who cares about all of us, a senator who will put our families first. We need a senator who will speak truth to power and fight for a better Mississippi. Scott Colomb is that senator. It's never too early to get organized. Check your registration status and make a plan to vote for Scott Colomb on November 3rd. Paid for by BlackPack, BlackPack.com, which is responsible for the content of this ad and not authorized by any candidate or candidate's committee.

You know, the Bible says that many, many are the afflictions of the righteous. But the last time I calculated, all is greater than many. So even though many are the afflictions of the righteous, God shall deliver us out of them. Talk back to me, somebody.

Y'all sit down before we shout. Hallelujah. Hallelujah. Let's just take it back a little bit. One, two, three, say. You might as well go ahead and get your dance on.

0: get away with this. Rewriting our history. Redrawing our maps. Erasing our progress. Our rights and our votes are under attack. But Mississippi has always had leaders with moral clarity. 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Scott Colomb knows we've fought too hard to go backwards. And when we send him to the United States Senate, he'll fight to keep our communities moving forward. Leadership matters. Mississippi matters. And Scott Colomb is the leader Mississippi needs. It's never too early to get organized. 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
1: Hallelujah! Team. The Bible says that the just shall live by faith. Come on, put your hands together.

I hear all of the chatter. People talk about me, man, what I do to rattle all they fences. In this instance, I remember just what matters. Nothing here can separate me from the love of the one who shows it every day.

The chatter, people talk about me, man, what I do to rattle all they fences in this instance. I remember just what matters. Nothing here can separate me from the love of the one who shows it every day.

They think they can get away with this. Rewriting our history. Redrawing our maps. Erasing our progress. Our rights and our votes are under attack. But Mississippi has always had leaders with moral clarity. 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Scott Colomb is a leader for a time such as this. He knows we must fight these attempts to turn back the clock, to rig our elections and dismantle civil rights and voting laws. Scott Colomb knows we've fought too hard to go backwards. And when we send him to the United States Senate, he'll fight to keep our communities moving forward. Leadership matters. Mississippi matters. And Scott Colomb is the leader Mississippi needs. It's never too early to get organized. Check your registration status and make a plan to vote for Scott Colomb for U.S. Senate on November 3rd. 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

Yeah, I cut that off, but y'all like that type of swinging. Can we try a little bit more? Come on, clap those hands. I need everybody that like that old school. Get up on your feet and come on.

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Let me hear all the rescued folks clap your hands for the Lord.

0: 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You'll experience the anointed and powerful teachings of Pastor George Stix, Jr. We believe your life will be changed and you will soar into the next dimension God has for you. My husband, Pastor George Stix, Jr., and I, along with the partners of Passage Family Church, encourage you to fly high. I'm Lady Michelle.
1: Hello, everybody, and thank you for joining us tonight. I'm really excited about these few moments that we have to get into the Word. I really believe that tonight is a special night. The Lord has placed something on my spirit that really is a follow-up to something that I ministered to the congregation during our resurrection series. But before we get started, I'm asking you right where you are, just bow your heads with me. Just bow your heads, and then we're going to get right into the Word after we make our faith confession. Father, in the name of Jesus, we thank you tonight for all that you have done and for what you are doing in our lives. Without you, God, we are helpless, and we recognize that. But Lord, we also know, according to your word, that with Christ we can do, through him, we can do all things. So, Father, we bless you tonight. We thank you. We glorify you. We magnify your name, for you are our God, and we are your children. Tonight, we invite your presence in our homes and in our houses and wherever we may be, in our offices and wherever we're traveling. And we ask you, Lord, to minister to us by way of your Holy Spirit in a way that only you can. Through this, your messenger, we ask in the matchless name of Jesus. And everybody said, amen. Amen. Amen. Now, I wanted to pray for you right off the bat because I'm really believing tonight that what the Lord wants to do in your heart is going to require that we be in tune to him and to him first up more than anything else, as always, quite honestly. But now, if you will, right where you are, take your Kingdom Constitution, your Bible. Your Bible is so important. It is the Word of God, and its application to our lives makes a huge difference in our ability to succeed in life. So if you will, take your Bibles, take your Kingdom Constitution, and make this faith confession with me. I hear the Word. I believe the Word. I receive the Word. I will never be the same again. I am forever changed by the Word. Please, somebody say the Word of God. Now, while you're standing or while you have the Kingdom Constitution, turn with me, if you will, to the very first book of the New Testament, the Gospel according to St. Matthew, chapter 5. The very first book of the New Testament, the Gospel of St. Matthew, chapter 5. And I'll be reading three verses, verse 14, 15, and 16. While you're finding it, I want to remind you that the Bible says the grass withers and the flowers fade, but the word of our God shall stand forever. Church, we are standing on the promises of God. And our vision here is an ever-expanding global community of Christ disciples living the victorious life. Our passage tonight reads as follows. Ye are the light of the world. A city that is set on a hill cannot be hid. Neither do men light a candle and put it under a bushel, but on a candlestick, and it giveth light unto all that are in the house. Our final verse says, Jesus says, let your light so shine before men that they may see your good works and glorify your Father which is in heaven. Now, I want to read that last verse just once more. It says, let your light, Jesus said, let your light so shine before men that they may see your good works and glorify your Father, which is in heaven. Tonight, I want to minister to you briefly on the topic, come join my crowd. Come join my crowd. My subtopic is, let's grow together. Let's grow together. You may be seated and let's get ready to get into the Word. We've already prayed. Recently, I completed a resurrection series entitled, I Came Out, You Came Out, But What About Our Brother? And it was a second part of it. It was a four-part series entitled, the first two parts of that series, the first two messages in that series was entitled something different. It was take off your grave clothes and come out of your tomb. The whole point of tonight's message is a follow-up to the two-part series that we just finished entitled, I Came Out, You Came Out. We're talking about coming out of our tomb, coming out of our past, coming out of our sin, coming out of our situations, coming out of whatever is putting distance between us and God. I came out, you came out, but what about our brother? So tonight I want to briefly ask you a question or two, and I want to start by asking you, is your sister worth saving? Is your sister worth saving? I hear somebody seemingly say something like, "My Lord, teacher, what did you just ask me? Is my sister worth saving?" Well, let me just ask you one more time. I really want this to get into your spirit. I want you to really think about what I'm asking you. Is your sister worth saving? More broadly, is your sister, is your brother, is your ex-friend or your coworker worth saving? Are the people around you, the people within your reach, worth saving? And yes, I'm talking about both those ones who you like as well as those who you don't like. I'm talking about your BFF, your best friend forever. I'm speaking of your running buddy, your soulmate, your spouse of 15 or 30 years or however long it happens to be, your prayer partner. Are they worth saving? Are they worth saving? But also I'm talking about those persons who two-timed you or cursed you out, lied on you, treated you like dirt, those people who you have a bad memory of every time you see them. I'm talking about people who smile in your face but backstab you. Are those people who stole your money and your honey? You know, what I'm asking you tonight is, do you have room in your heart to reach out beyond what is comfortable for you and to save your sister or your brother? So my question again remains, and I just want to dwell on this, are you willing, or is your sister worth saving? You might be thinking, what kind of question is that to ask? Because frankly, Pastor, frankly, Brother Teacher, I don't have a heaven or a hell or even a purgatory to put anyone else in, including myself. So why are you asking me? Do I want to save my sister or my brother, or is your sister worth saving? Well, let me be clear. Let me be clear here. My point is this. If you had a surefire way of favorably influencing the quality of life or the destiny of the people within your reach, would it be worth the inconvenience? Would it be worth a little disruption to your personal priorities or to your personal plans? Would it be worth the risk of a little embarrassment? With good cause, allow me to press this point just a little bit further. Is your sister or your brother worth saving if it were a matter of life and death? You know, you still might be thinking, well, why? I just don't follow you, Pastor. I don't understand. Of course, the answer would be yes, you might be saying. But I'm talking about, are you ready to break out of your comfort zone to make a difference and to do something about your brother and sister who have not yet come out of the tomb? If given the opportunity, would you seriously consider, that's what I'm talking about, would you seriously consider stepping out of your comfort zone and putting your hurt, putting your animosity, putting your reasoning aside and do what Jesus commanded? Now, we can go to church and we can shout and we can sing and we can preach and we can tell other people what they need to do. And in our hearts, we know there are some people right in our own circle that we refuse. Now, I'm talking to saved folk tonight. I'm talking to saved folk, people who are professing to have a personal relationship with Jesus Christ, people who have placed their faith in the person and the finished work of Jesus Christ, people who have placed their faith in his redemptive work in their lives, his redemptive work on the cross. Are you willing to put the hurt aside? Are you willing to put the anger aside, or are you willing to put the reasoning aside, your reasoning aside, you know, justifying why you don't do what you don't do, and just go ahead and break down and break out and do what Jesus commanded? Are you ready to go there yet? Because if you're not ready, I'm hoping that tonight by and through this message, and most importantly by the power of the Holy Spirit, that you are going to see not only the necessity, but the need for you to make the decision right now, tonight. It's time to go get your sister It's time to go get your brother. Well, you have the opportunity. You might be thinking you don't, but you have the opportunity. And the opportunity, my friend, is right now. Go get your sister. Go get your brother. Shine a little light on them. The opportunity is now. Put the past behind you. Put pride on the shelf. Put indifference and procrastination in the trash can. Dispense with it. Why? Because if your sister or brother knows and you know that they are not truly following Jesus, everybody knows. Nobody, that they're not professing. It's not a matter whether or not you are judging them or declaring their salvation positive or negative. No, the point is they don't profess. They don't declare. They don't act like it. They don't believe it. They're open about it. And you know it too. We know that they're not truly following and living for Jesus, and they are not enjoying the blessed life. And you see them struggling without a hope. You see that according to the word of God, they're headed in the wrong direction. I'm not trying to get you to get up off of the seat of do-nothingism and the seat of passivity and say, Lord, I'm going to do something about this. I put it off long enough. I'm going to make that phone call to my sister tonight. I'm going to text my brother tonight. My coworker, when I see them in the morning, I'll be prayed up. I'll be going there on a mission to save my sister, to save my brother. They are not enjoying the blessed life and you know it. And then if that's the case, then they are either in the wrong crowd and or they are in need of you to shine some light their way. You see this right here, this little flashlight I got? I'm saying that you need to shine some light. When you show up, somebody that needs the light of Christ in their life needs to feel and sense the light that exudes from you. I'm encouraging you to show up somewhere. Whether it's on the internet, whether it's at somebody's doorstep, whether it's at the water cooler on your job, but it's time to shine a little light. Shine a little light. You know, you saved, you happy, you living the blessed life. But what about your sister? What about your brother? What about your co? What about your neighbor? What about your neighbor? You know they need you. They need you to shine a little light on them. So go get them. That's what I'm saying. I'm just saying what Jesus said. Go get them. Go get them. Go get them. Make some disciples out of them. Go get them. Go get your sister. I don't want you to forget this. I'm probably going to say it 100 times or less before tonight is over. Go get your sister. Go get your brother. Go get your neighbor. Go get your son. Go get your daughter. Go get them. Go get them. I know they've been resisting you, don't want to see you no more about talking about Jesus, but I'm just telling you to take the risk and do what Jesus said to do. Go get them. Go get them. Don't let another day go by without you prayerfully being led of the Holy Spirit to reach out beyond your comfort zone. I know you say, I done did that, Pastor. I done tried that 100 times. What I'm telling you tonight, go get them. The opportunity is now. Go get them. Shine some light on them. Sometimes just showing up and letting your positive light shine. And letting them see that you're really serious about your relationship with God and that you get it. You get it. That you can't just summarily walk on up into heaven and forget your brother and forget your sister. No. Shine some light on them. Show up. Open your mouth. If they are not truly following Jesus, they are spiritually suffocating. Now, I know that if you were to see somebody in a restaurant choking because they had swallowed something, then quite likely you would either call 911 or if you knew what to do, you might go over there and try to help. I just want to ask you something more serious than natural or physical death is living spiritually dead. In other words, outside of a relationship with God. Can the church stand? This should not happen on our watch. We cannot afford to be comfortable riding around in our nice cars, wearing our jewelry, going to our job, and seeing a whole swarm of people going to hell, professing even to not believe God. And we'd be okay with that. Not on my watch. I'm just asking you to join me. Let's go get our brother. Let's go get our sister. Let's stop making the excuses And by the way, the person you might need to get might need to be yourself. It might just be time for you to hear. It may just be time for you to open your heart to the knocking of heaven's door, heaven's hand on your heart's door. If they are not truly following Jesus, if they are not professing to be saved, don't be comfortable with that. I don't care how long it's been going on. I don't care if they're 90 years old. Don't be comfortable with that. We have been commissioned by the Son of the living God to go get our sister, go get our brother, and not just try to convert them and get them in the church, but make a disciple out of them. A disciple is one who's learned, one who is a disciplined follower. It's time to get out of the mold. It's time to stop being happy-go-lucky and okay with people going to hell. Oh, my God, did I say that? Yes, it's time to not be happy or not be okay. We're letting people right within our reach, right within our reach, go to hell or live absent the blessed life that's available to them. If they're not living for the Lord, if they are not truly following Jesus, they are, again, spiritually suffocating. They are in need of light. And the good news is you got the light. Jesus said, we are the light of the world. There's an influence that comes with us. The power of the Holy Spirit that exudes, if you will, from us makes a difference in the atmosphere. Sometimes just your presence, if you're in tune with heaven, can make a difference on somebody's life. They're in need of salvation. That's what I'm screaming. They're in need of salvation. Everybody, including you, may have previously written them off. Nobody don't believe in them no more. They've gone too far south. They're way out there in left field somewhere. They might even be hating on you. They might not. They may have told you they don't ever want to see you again. Tonight, I'm just telling you, go get your sister. Go get your brother. The devil can tie somebody's mind up in a knot and make you believe that they really don't want help. In reality, they're screaming for help. Please, y'all, come get me. Sometimes pride won't allow them to just let down their guard and talk to you or let you talk to them. So even if everybody previously have thrown them out the back door, including you, go out there in the backyard, pick them up, brush them off, go get them. Go get them. In fact, if the truth be told, you are perhaps sick and tired of being rejected because your sister, your brother is sick and tired of you. You know it. Don't let that stop you. This is a matter of life and death. This is a matter of eternity and destiny. This is a matter of trusting God, believing God, and making a difference in somebody's life or not. And besides that, everybody knows that not only are they sick and tired of you, and you're sick and tired of being rejected. Besides that, everybody knows that you have your own issues and situations that you need to be tending to. Let me tell you that that is a trick of the devil. Yeah, I know. You got some sin in your life. You ain't perfect. Raise your hand if you're perfect. I didn't see not one hand go up, not even through this camera. I didn't see. Okay. No, you're not perfect. And no, I'm not making excuse or condoning sin in any of our lives, including mine. But what I'm telling you, even if you got issues going on, don't let that stop you from listening to what the Lord. There's a reason why you signed on tonight. Because, see, everybody else might think you got it going on. But the reality is, you know that the Lord has been encouraging you to speak to one of your brothers or sisters, or at least tonight he's telling you to do that. And so it's time to act. So even if you know you got some issues and you're not everywhere in every corner where you need to be, don't let that stop you. Not one more time. Don't let that stop you. It stopped you too long. And there are too many people that need you to open your mouth. Too many people that need you to reach out. Too many people need you to just pause just long enough to reach out and to save them. Save them with the gospel. Because it's the gospel that is the power that makes the difference. We in of ourselves can't save anybody, but the gospel does. The Bible, Paul said, I'm not ashamed of the gospel either. Sometimes we keep our God, we keep our religion, or we keep our salvation a secret inside the church or in our home, maybe in our car riding, then we get to work with somebody different. But Paul said, I'm not ashamed. I'm asking you not to be ashamed no more. Why don't you just break out the mold and take your Bible to work one day? Ooh, that would be something fresh, wouldn't it? Take your Bible to work. Put it on the dashboard of your car so when your friend or right there on the seat so your friend can see. I mean, from your heart, just make your mind up that you're not going to be a closet Christian anymore. You're going to be somebody that goes out and makes disciples, somebody that goes out and wins the lost. That's what we have been called to. It's the good work of the Great Commission that Jesus gave all of us to do. In fact, you might feel overburdened already with too much stuff on your plate to go throwing a life raft out or a life ring to someone else. I know you got a lot on you. You might say, wait a minute, I just got too much going on right now. I can't go save nobody else. No. That's a part of the problem. If you can ever get your thoughts off of you and what you're going through and be obedient to the call of God on your life to reach out and go get your sister. She's screaming for you. You might say, no, she ain't. Yes, she is. She's screaming for help. Your brother is screaming for help. They need help. It don't look nothing like a scream. It don't sound anything like a scream because why? It's being camouflaged with looking like everything's going all right, looking like they don't want you. But the devil has wrapped them up in a knot. I'm telling you to go get your sister. Go get your sister. Go get your brother. On top of all this, there is a new level of competition going on. It's not just our own resistance or apathy about reaching out. There's a new level of competition, bad competition. In this fast-paced, high-tech, entertainment-oriented world that we live in today, more and more people are quickly becoming fixated on what the crowd is doing. So it's not just you. I mean, people now, your sister and your brother, your neighbor, your son, your daughter, your coworker has been distracted with what's going on with the crowd now. It's not just you not being willing to go after them. The crowd got their attention. They're fixated on it. So the so-called crowd or popular culture has always been a factor in any society. But now, in large part due to new and sophisticated technology, the so-called crowd is wielding more clout and more influence over people's choices and directions than ever before. I'm going to explain that. So you might say, what do you mean, teacher? Well, let me just explain it. I mean that through technology, y'all, it's huge competition now, even to the church. Through technology, adults and children alike, educated and uneducated, saved and unsaved, churched and unchurched, adults and children are being drawn and captivated in droves by the activities and the movements of the masses. It is so easy to see what's going on in Japan and Spain and in Africa, in North America, South America. You can see whatever is going on anywhere with any crowd, with any society, with the flick of a button almost on your smartphone. The smartphone and other high-tech devices are now making it possible to see and or hear the latest trends and the shifts in any crowd or society across the globe. And it's having a profound effect on how people view the world and even how they view their own lives. And not only that, virtually anyone can almost instantaneously gather a crowd. With that little smartphone can almost instantaneously gather a crowd or connect with a crowd, entertain a crowd, influence a crowd, and sometimes even mobilize a crowd. Unfortunately, one of the side effects of this situation is that now, more than ever, It has become terribly easy to get sidetracked or preoccupied. Even the believer can become sidetracked and preoccupied with things that really don't or shouldn't matter, or with things that tend to counter their progress or their success. There's just so much available now. It's a mean world out there. And not only do we have to battle with people resisting us, we have to be aware that there are other things pulling on their attention. The situation works much like subliminal messaging in the movies. Mentally, you don't even realize what's going on, but there are subconscious graphics slid into certain movies, particularly in the pre-part. What do you call them? The previews of a movie, when you're at the movies and they'll show previews. There are things that they put in there, like they'll show popcorn. You can't see it with the natural eye. They'll show popcorn and drinks and candy, subliminal messaging to get you and to make it appeal to you to go get some. That's how our phones and technology, unfortunately, it can be used for good, but the world and Satan are using them for things that are counterculture and counter to the will of God. Your flesh is being stimulated and enticed by it. And in fact, even the best of us can find ourselves spending inordinate amounts of time and energy, maybe even money, on things that only serve to distract us from much more important and meaningful pursuits in life. Things like senseless fads and crazy fashions, things like the latest affairs of high society celebrities, things like gossip in the workplace, gotten distracted by that, trying to keep up with it, things like messy postings on Facebook and TikTok. Even so, as I get ready to close tonight, I encourage you to capitalize on the moment. The time is now, my friend. Don't wait. Don't wait another day. The time is now. Get your sister. Get your brother. Ask your sister. Ask your brother. Ask your neighbor to come join your crowd. Not the crowd that's out there working against the church, working against the things of God. But tell them to come join your crowd. Secular society has its own worldly crowd. I believe that the church needs a godly life-enriching crowd, a godly life-enriching crowd. So be bold and step out of your comfort. Don't be so lax. Don't be comfortable not on one more day with allowing your brother to be outside of the bond of safety, your sister to be outside of the bond of safety. For the kingdom's sake, for Christ's sake, gather a crowd. Connect with a crowd, fellowship with a crowd, mobilize a crowd, a good crowd. Don't be fearful of failing either. Don't be fearful of rejection. It's worth the effort.
0: 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We hope you'll tune in next time for another powerful, life-changing word from Pastor George Dix Jr. I'm Lady Michelle Dix, encouraging you to follow.

Thank you, Jesus. Thank you, Jesus. Praise you, Lord God. We magnify you in this place. Great King and great King above all God.

Mississippi, it's time to stand up to take a seat, a U.S. Senate seat. This November, we can turn out to the polls and put Scott Colomb in that U.S. Senate seat. Scott has seen the cost of living rise while our wages fall behind. He understands that for most of us, affording groceries and paying bills is getting harder, and he'll fight to make Mississippi affordable. He'll push back on the tariffs that are not creating jobs, but instead causing layoffs and families to struggle. Scott Colomb will always put the needs of Mississippi first and make sure that the hard work we're doing actually pays off. Mississippi deserves a senator who cares about all of us, a senator who will put our families first. We need a senator who will speak truth to power and fight for a better Mississippi. Scott Colomb is that senator. It's never too early to get organized. Check your registration status and make a plan to vote for Scott Colomb on November 3rd. Paid for by BlackPack, BlackPack.com, which is responsible for the content of this ad and not authorized by any candidate or candidate committee.

Always wanted to sing a song with a choir. I have my chance now to sing with the Mississippi Mass Choir. But just before I let that choir sing with me, let me say this.

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5: Somebody holler favor up in this house. 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

they can get away with this. 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Redrawing our maps. 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Our rights and our votes are under attack. 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Leadership matters. 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And Scott Colomb is the leader Mississippi needs. 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
3: And today, our gracious and loving Heavenly Father, we do give thanks to you, recognizing that your mercy endureth forever. We pray, Lord, that even today, as your people have assembled by the thousands, even here, and those that have gathered in other houses of worship, somebody stands in need of a miracle. Somebody needs a touch of your healing presence. Lord, whatever it is, you are able to supply all of our needs according to your riches and glory. So now, Lord, if you just reach forth your hand and touch everyone in this building, we'll give you praise and we'll give you glory through Jesus Christ our Lord. Amen and amen. Come on and give the Lord a hand of praise, and you may be seated. Again, we do give glory, praise, and honor to God, our Heavenly Father, to our precious Lord and Savior, Jesus Christ, and to all of you, the saints of God, who are assembled here on this afternoon. I certainly am grateful for all of our visiting friends who are with us. There has already been a recognition of our visitors, and I probably don't need to get back into that because I might miss some names that I should call. But for all of you, our visiting friends, we are certainly happy to see you. I am especially happy to see Mr. Herman Morris, our former president of LG&W and great friend of ours. We're glad to see him on today. Yes. We're praying for the many persons in our congregation who've had problems of various sorts. Sister Florence Bowie and her family that were burned out, I understand, this past week. And we do want her to know we are praying for her. A lot of times you see people, you don't know who they are, but I believe just last Sunday or Sunday before last, she was the person on the screen from the Health and Healing Ministry talking about the danger of poisonings. And we certainly want to pray for her and for her family. Someone passed a note, Sister Lee, that there's a Mr. Henderson and his family that's here from Mansfield, Ohio. Of course, I know this sentence isn't correct. See, it has been his dream for 90 years to come to see Bishop Patterson. But he is 90 years old. And I understand it has been his dream to come and to see our ministry in action. Where is Mr. Henderson? All right. Bless you, sir. We're glad to have you with us on today. God bless you, sir. So glad to have you with us. Because of the holiday and the way everything has been situated, I've been doing a little more preaching than I intended to right together last Sunday, and then Tuesday night, and then Thanksgiving, and now again today. So I'm trying to keep them short. Amen. Yeah. Since is 12:30 now, and within 30 minutes, I hope to conclude my little say-so today. Next Sunday, as you know, this year is getting away from us so quickly. And next Sunday is the first Sunday in December. And we are just praising God that He has brought us through another year. Amen. Another year. With me, if you will, to the Acts of the Apostles, and let's look at chapter 12. Acts of the Apostles, chapter 12.

is out. The singing the old time way, volume 2. And one song that's on there that we've been singing quite a bit around here for the last few weeks. And it just simply says, pray for me while time is well with you. Pray for me that the Lord will carry me through. Pray for me that the will of the Lord be done. Then it just simply says, pray for me. All right. Musicians, y'all know that, don't you?

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And before I go into my message, it's going to talk about prayer. I just want everybody in here to stand up. And as we sing that, I want you to just shake hands and everybody around you, just give them a big smile and just sing that song to them as they sing it to you.

didn't. I want to talk to you just a little bit today about the power of prayer. Because if you have been in this world any length of time at all,

ready to have the homegoing celebration. The fact that you're yet here, protected and preserved in spite of the wishes of your enemies, you've got to know that there is power in prayer. There are so many places from the Old and the New Testament where I could use this same theme, this same subject. There are a number of texts that would be appropriate. But somehow this particular text dropped into my spirit. And beginning with verse 1 in chapter 12 of the Acts of the Apostles, it reads, "Now about that time Herod the king stretched forth his hand to vex certain of the church. And he killed James, the brother of John, with the sword. And because he saw it pleased the Jews, he proceeded further to take Peter also. Then were the days of unleavened bread. And when he had apprehended him, he put him in prison and delivered him to four quaternions of soldiers to keep him, intending after Easter to bring him forth to the people. Peter, therefore, was kept in prison, but prayer was made without ceasing of the church unto God for him." You could circle that particular verse 5 if you want to. You could just draw a line under that word, but prayer. Verse 6, "And when Herod would have brought him forth, the same night Peter was sleeping between two soldiers, bound with two chains, and the keepers before the door kept the prison. And behold, the angel of the Lord came upon him, and a light shined in the prison, and he smote Peter on the side and raised him up, saying, Arise up quickly. And his chains fell off from his hands. And the angel said unto him, Gird thyself and bind on thy sandals. And so he did. And he saith unto him, Cast thy garments about thee and follow me. And he went out and followed him, and wist not that it was true which was done by the angel, but thought he saw vision. When they were past the first and second ward, they came under the iron gate that leadeth under the city, which opened to them of its own accord. And they went out and passed on through one street, and forthwith the angel departed from him. And when Peter was come to himself, he said, Now I know of a surety that the Lord hath sent his angel and hath delivered me out of the hand of Herod and from all the expectation of the people of the Jews. And when he had considered the thing, he came to the house of Mary, the mother of John, whose surname was Mark, where many were gathered together praying. And as Peter knocked at the door of the gate, the damsel came and hearkened, named Rhoda. And when she knew Peter's voice, she opened not the gate for gladness, but ran in and told how Peter stood before the door." All right, I'll stop right there. I stood before the gate. I could use a theme also that says, your answer is knocking at the door. Somebody's been praying, but I want you to know that your answer is knocking at the door. Now, if your answer is knocking at the door, you should have the faith in your own prayers to believe

God has done what he said. Do you not know so many times we pray and then when God gives the answer, we don't even want to believe that he has done it? I've never seen so many people that will pray and will ask God for something, and then if you dare to believe it, they wonder what's wrong with you. How many times have I mentioned the story, and you've heard it time after time, about the situation? They said it was somewhere in Kansas when there was a tremendous drought. It had not rained for more than 40 days. Temperatures in the mid-90s and occasionally hitting 100 degrees. Crops dried out in the field. People wondering, well, what is it going to take? And they decided in that community to just call together a community-wide prayer meeting. And everybody came prepared to pray. People came in their shorts and their short-sleeved shirts and some no shoes, trying to be as comfortable as they could. And here comes the old lady, all dressed down in her galoshes, in her rain coat, rain hat. And everybody looked at her and thought she was absolutely out of her mind. What is wrong with you? It's 90-something degrees out here and the sun is already down. And you come in here, hot as it is, dressed up, and it must be 150 or so to you the way you dress. She said, but I thought we gathered to pray for rain. And yes, it may be hot and all of that now, but I came expecting to go home in the rain. And it's something about it when you pray believing that God is going to answer the prayer. You come with an air of expectation. You're not so messed up on what's going on now, but you're thinking about what's about to happen because I'm getting ready to pray. Oh, we've seen a lot of situations. We're talking to a group of people that were with us as we were eating dinner Thursday, Thanksgiving Day. In fact, it was Brother Mance. He was with us, and of course, Sister Kay and Sister Rhonda, they've been with me longer than him. Mance decided he wanted to talk some history. So he talked about when he came and we were over in the old building, the old white and gold part that we bought from Mount Vernon. And as he began to talk about, you know, the live radio broadcast back at that time, back in the mid and late 70s. And we told him, oh, that wasn't nothing. That was just a transition point. That the time that you should have been a part was Wilson Street. And, of course, at that point, he had to shut up because he didn't know nothing about Wilson Street. But all that that little time was in the old Mount Vernon building was just to give us some time to build the larger part of the white and gold building. And a lot of times you have people that they know a little bit about what God can do. But those people who were with us in the days of Wilson Street, Tuesday nights, he just came looking for miracles, and only time anybody was surprised is if did nothing happen. You can become so accustomed, yes, sir,
to the miracle working power of God and what God is doing in the midst of his people until you're not surprised when your prayer is answered. You're only surprised when you pray and don't nothing happen. But even when doesn't anything happen, that doesn't mean that God hasn't heard. Because I do want you to know, as I've told you many times, that blessings delayed are not blessings denied. Sometimes God puts us in a holding pattern. And while you're in that holding pattern, you're praying and look like the thing you're praying for just will not come to pass. But the devil wants you at that point when you're in the holding pattern to give up. But the Lord is just saying, no, I just want you to wait on due season. You know, you can plant the seed, but it's only after the rain falls and after the sun shines and when the right season comes, then that's when you can look forward for your blessing. I wish you'd tell somebody, if you've been praying and it seems like your answer has not arrived, just hold on till due season. I don't need to just get off here praying, talking about prayer, because this whole book here is full of answered prayer. And I don't know about you, but my life is filled with answered prayer. Amen. And when I start talking about God and what he can do, I'll end up 3 or 4 hours and I still won't be back to my text. So let me get back to the text. It was a time of persecution. The first verse says, about that time, Herod the king stretched forth his hand to vex certain of the church. And I want you to know that the time of persecution is not a time for us to feel that we have been abandoned by God. The Lord had said something to his disciples, and he had commanded them to go into all the world. You read the 28th chapter of Matthew, the 16th chapter of Mark, and the last things that Jesus said to his disciples. In Matthew, he uses the word teach. In Mark, he uses the word preach. He says in Matthew, go and teach all nations, teaching them to observe all things whatsoever I have commanded you. In Mark, he says to them, go and into all the world and preach the gospel to every creature. But the one essential thing that you notice is that he told them, go. He recognized that whenever we as people of God carve out what seems to be a comfortable niche, a place where we feel comfortable giving our testimony. And I think everybody in here were I to say that we're going to change the order of the service now and give you the opportunity to testify and speak of the goodness of God in your life. Everybody in here would feel comfortable in church standing up before the congregation and telling what the Lord did as he healed your body, as he made ways for you financially. The church becomes your comfortable niche. But when you get out there where people really don't know the Lord, you get around those people whose lives are so messed up, and they really need to know what God has done for you. That's when we seem to be possessed with a demon of dumbness, because somehow talking to folk on our job and people in the street is not our comfortable niche. Oh, you know what I'm talking about. Yeah, the people that really need to know what God can do worse than anybody else, these are the people that we seem to not want to talk to. All you got to do is walk right out of the door after the benediction today. And if you see somebody that look like they don't know which side of the sidewalk they want to walk on, they're here and then they're here. And if you're walking along with one of your fellow brothers or sisters, come on, honey, let's go over here on this other side. That's not the time for you to go to the other side. That's the person you need to stop
and tell about Jesus. But that's not comfortable. Jesus told his disciples, go in all the world. But what they did, they stayed in Jerusalem, because it was in Jerusalem. This was the last place where they got the opportunity to see Jesus as he ministered to them in the upper room that night that he ate the Last Supper with them. It was outside of the gate of Jerusalem where he was crucified. It was in the upper room in Jerusalem where the Holy Ghost fell on the day of Pentecost. They were really all Galileans, but instead of going back to the cities of Galilee, they stayed in Judah. They stayed in Judea, stayed in Jerusalem, and they did not want to go anywhere. And the only way that the Lord could move them out of Jerusalem, he had to use an Old Testament symbol that as the eagle stirreth up her nest. Oh, you've heard the story how that when the eagle builds a nest, that the eagle flies and goes high, finding the top of the mountain or somewhere where there's a tree way above the height that normal birds would fly. There that the eagle would put in a lot of rough material as a foundation, then will come back and bring in some soft cushion type of material. There when the eagle lays her eggs upon that soft cushion of the nest, after so many days, when those little eaglets hatch out and they are allowed to remain comfortable for a while. But when it is time for those little ones to try out their wings, that's when the mama eagle starts to move some of that soft material to allow some of the thorns and the thistles and the rough part to stick through and making those little fellows uncomfortable. And you can say what you want to when the Lord says go, but you are comfortable in your niche. The only way he's going to get you to go, he's got to remove some of the cushion. He's got to do some things to stir you up. You'd be surprised at some of the things you're going through now. The only reason you're going through it is because God is trying to stir your nets. Yeah, you've gotten comfortable and you don't want to go anywhere other than where it is comfortable for you. So he told them, go into all the world. But they did not want to leave Jerusalem. So as a result, the Lord allowed persecution to break out. And the persecution was for no other reason other than to make them uncomfortable so that they would feel free to leave Jerusalem. Well, here is a story where the persecution had become so great that Herod had moved it beyond the beating stage. You back up to when it first started in the third chapter of the Acts of the Apostles, when the man at the beautiful gate was healed, and when Peter and John told the man, silver and gold, we don't have any, but we've got something. What do you have? I've got a name. Got a name that is above every name. And in the name of Jesus, rise up and walk. And from the time that man got up and began to walk, there became somewhat of a discontent as it related to the scribes and the Pharisees and the Sadducees, as it related to this group that later would be called Christians. So what did they do? They beat them, told them, don't preach, don't prophesy, don't teach no more in this name. But by the time you get to the 12th chapter, Herod has moved beyond beating them. And here he has moved to that stage where he is willing to kill them. And he had killed James with the sword. James, the brother of John. And when he saw that, it pleased the people. And it's something strange about how look like evil can become so popular with folk. It wasn't too long ago, probably when I was a teenager,
And in my early 20s, that when you heard them talk about public enemy number one, these were people that the FBI had on their list. Yes, these were notorious criminals, yes, public enemy number one. Yes, but nowadays, it doesn't matter what a person can do. The more evil their deeds are, the more popular it seems like they become. I never would have thought that the man who was the former Attorney General, Ramsey Clark, of the United States, would be going to Iraq to defend Saddam Hussein. You know, you would just think that after the crimes against humanity that this man has been accused of, you wouldn't have anybody coming from the United States that would be a part of that defense team. But if you want to know who public enemy number one is, look at the person sitting next to you. You're living in a world now that if you name the name of Jesus Christ right here in the United States, right now they're fighting about what is politically correct. We don't want you talking about him. Don't even talk about this season as Christmas. And the stores, the department stores have just about decided that we will not use the word Christmas shopping, Christmas season. And when the people come in, the salespersons will greet you with happy holidays. And they don't understand that the only thing that made this holiday was because people were celebrating the birth of Jesus Christ. And here in a country where it is said that 85% of all of the people who claim any religion at all, if they claim religion at all in the United States, 85% claim Christianity. But because they want to be politically correct and don't offend those people who, y'all getting quiet on me now, and don't offend those people who don't believe in Jesus, so now you must embrace other terms. And don't talk about Christmas, but talk about happy holiday. Talk about something that is generic. Yeah, you know. And the thing about it, we're so quick to accept anything the world does that we line up with whatever the world says and keep on shelling out our money. This is why the Bible says, when the Son of Man shall come, shall he find faith on earth? Other folk who have religion that's really not about much, they're willing to die for what they believe. Half of the folk in here haven't even decided that you're willing to give 10% to support what you believe. Oh, did you say you wish I'd invited a visitor? No, they're willing to blow themselves up, and we're not willing to even give a tithe. There's got to be something wrong. Either we don't believe what we said we believe, or else we don't understand what it is to be totally committed. The Lord wanted people who were totally committed. Oh yeah, the crowd grew on the day of Pentecost. Peter preached and 3,000 folk joined the church in one day. It's not hard to get folk to join the church if you're talking about something that they like. But when you start talking about, if you name this name, it may cost you your life. Oh my God. Peter saw that his friend James had been put to death. And when King Herod saw that it pleased the people, he said, oh, they glad that I killed James. Let me get that other one, the one they call the big fisherman. Let me go and get Peter. And he arrested him
intending that after Easter, after Passover, after the time of the celebration of unleavened bread, I'm going to also bring Peter and execute him just like I executed James. And the Bible here says, Peter therefore was kept in prison. But, and I want you to know, it does not matter what is going on in your life. Always remember, but is the conjunction with a difference. You may be in prison, but you may have bills stacked yay high and don't have the money in the bank, but you may be sick and the doctor's medicine has not been able to reach your case, but I'm here to tell you, whatever going on in your life, Jesus will make the difference. Peter was put in prison, but made without ceasing. See, you got to watch that. They didn't just pray a simple prayer, but they prayed and they kept on praying. I said not too long ago when I came in one Sunday morning and Mother Deola, she came behind it and talked about it, and I told y'all, I said, well, yeah, you see, I'm better. I'm here. But don't let the enemy trick you into saying, well, all is well now, so we can stop praying and work on something else. Because when you start working on something else, that's when the enemy slips back in. But you got to realize sometimes when you are praying, you got to pray about that thing. You got to do like they did us when I was a youngster coming up in church. They didn't do like now. Now we just explain to you what being saved is all about. That being saved, what must I do to be saved? Believe on the Lord Jesus. The heart man believeth, with the mouth confession is made. Well, I believe Jesus is the Son of God. All right. You confessing it? All right. Well, you saved. Now, what else do you need? Need to be filled with the Holy Ghost. Well, I tell you, if you praise the Lord, and the initial evidence that you got the Holy Ghost is when you speak in other tongues, and then you start and you hear somebody say something, and then you saying what they saying, but you claim it, tongue got tangled up, and you say, oh, I got the Holy Ghost. But the way they used to do us, person could say they were saved all they want to. They could say they had the Holy Ghost. They could fall out in the flow and roll under the bench. And sometimes foaming at the mouth. And my God, they kept on speaking some kind of language. And they got up at the end of the service, I'm saved and sanctified and filled with the Holy Ghost. One of them mothers said, oh, you got a good blessing, but come on back tomorrow night. The next night, they put you right back on the front row and take you through that same thing. And if it was a week's revival and it ran 2 weeks and 3 weeks and 4 weeks, they wouldn't let you off what they call the altar as long as that revival was going on. They kept on telling you, oh, honey, I tell you, the Lord really touched you tonight, but come on back tomorrow night. They kept you there. And I know nowadays people say it don't take all that. Maybe it doesn't take all of that. But when people were going through all that, they held on better. See, nowadays, these folk that just believe, all right, I believe it and I confess it, so I'm saved. Folk that come up and say, ah, da, da, da, da, okay, you got the Holy Ghost. They can't take nothing. First little sign of trouble, they ready to quit. But those folk that roll on the floor for weeks, tell the devil, it don't matter. You knocked me down. I've got used to the flow now. Doesn't matter what the enemy do, you can keep it. Keep the joy of the Lord. And you can keep on giving him glory and keep on giving him praise.
turned Peter over to four quaternions of soldiers. A quaternion was a group of four soldiers. So four quaternions was four times four. 16 soldiers they appointed to watch this one man, and said Peter was kept in prison. But the church didn't stop praying. In fact, the prayer wheel was turning so until even when the Lord brought him out, they still didn't stop praying. Let me tell you, I don't know what you're going through, but we used to sing it, "Don't stop praying, for the Lord is nigh. Don't stop praying, he will hear your cry. For the Lord has promised and his word is true. Just don't stop praying, he what? Will answer you." Peter was in prison, but the church kept on praying. And I'm going to tell you something. When you know that you're in the will of God, it doesn't matter what's going on. You can relax and you won't be nervous. Peter had 16 soldiers watching him. And at night he was chained. One soldier on the right and another on the left. And the night before he was to be brought forth to be executed, you know what you would have done? And probably me too. If you knew that you were about to be executed, you'd probably be pacing the floor, dragging soldiers as you walked, walking and nervous, and they said they're going to put me to death tomorrow. Lord, come on in a hurry. But Peter went to sleep. Let me tell you, sometimes it doesn't matter what's going on in your life. You got to learn how to do like the psalmist. He said, rest in the Lord. Scheduled to be executed in the morning, but I'm going to rest in the Lord. Got to go to court. And somebody in here that's got to go to court in the morning. And if it's not in the morning, it's one day this week. And here you are, nervous as a cat, because you don't know what the judge is going to say. Peter said, they might be coming to do me in tomorrow, but I'm going to rest in the Lord. Somebody's got an operation schedule, and you're all upset because of the condition that the doctor is supposed to operate on. But I'm here to tell you that it doesn't matter what's going on. Reach over and tell somebody, learn how to rest in the Lord. And while Peter was resting in the Lord, my God, the prayer meeting was going on over at Sister Mary's house. Mary being the mother of John Mark. And you know John Mark. This is Barnabas's nephew, the one that went with Paul and Barnabas on their first missionary journey. John Mark, he's the one that is credited with writing the second book in the New Testament, the Gospel according to Mark. While Peter is in prison, his mother is conducting a prayer meeting at her house. Brothers, that's why I said, be careful how you deal with these sisters. Something about it, God has given them a spirit of prayer. And even in the Old Testament, it told you to call for the mourning women. Something about it, brothers, you can pray a little quick prayer, and then you're ready to go about your business. But God's got some women that'll lay before him all night and all day and keep on telling him what the condition is. And that's why I say you better be careful how you deal with anybody that comes into the presence of God for such a prolonged period of time. Some of you brothers, I look at you now, you wouldn't be in church now had it not been for that wife, or for that mother, or for that sister, that when you are out there drinking your life away and they were laying before God,
telling God to spare your life. And now the Lord has blessed you and put you on your feet. And now you're going to try to dog them out. Let me tell you, God won't stand for it. Went up and rung the doorbell of heaven, and God sent an angel, and the angel stepped down into Peter's prison cell. Here Peter is asleep, and the angel hunched him in the side and said, "Get up." And when Peter jumped up, the chains fell off. You up here talking about, "I feel like I'm chained and bound." You gonna stay chained and bound as long as you are on your bed of self-pity. But when the Lord said, "Get up," I dare you to get up. Because when you get up, the chain will fall off. Oh! When he jumped up and the chain fell off. My God. The angel said, "Come on and follow me." And they started walking. And as they walked, they got to the first ward and the second ward. And the big old iron gate opened of its own accord. Peter is still in a daze. He's asleep and he's sleepwalking. He's trying to wake up and he thinks he's dreaming. But after they walked past the first and second ward and got to that big iron gate that separated the prison from the rest of the city, when that gate opened and Peter stepped outside, a fresh wind must have hit him. And when he felt that breeze, he came wide awake. He said, "Now I know. I'm not guessing any longer. Now I know. This thing is not a dream. It's real." I wish you'd touch somebody and tell them God has delivered you. And it's not a dream. It's real. Surety that the Lord has sent his angel and he's delivered me. He's given me a double deliverance. What are you talking about? First of all, he's delivered me from the desires of Herod. Now, Herod represents the devil himself. And I want you to know that whatever the devil wanted to see happen to you, I want you to know he's delivered you from the desire of the devil himself. Satan wants to see you destroyed, but I've been delivered from the hand of Satan. And then, not only is my deliverance from Herod, from what Satan wanted to see, he said, but from all of the expectation of the people of the Jews. Those who don't like me, they were waiting to see my end. But not only did he deliver me from the devil,

country. And just a few weeks ago, when we held our 98th annual Holy Convocation, I saw saints that were so shocked because the word was, pray for the presiding bishop, because without a miracle, it looked like he's on his way out of here. And a lot of folk came to Memphis wondering what the convocation would be like when the presiding bishop wouldn't be able to attend. And from the day that it opened, as I told y'all, don't watch heaven's door. Watch that door. They figured I wouldn't be able to do nothing but sit there. But as the Lord gave me the anointing to preach, to teach, to minister, people wonder what happened. And then they said, oh, I know. There's so many folk praying. They praying in Africa. They're praying in Europe. Elder Wallace. He's one of our elders. And he's my urologist. Now, when Dr. Wallace first examined me, and I know I had a lot of folk that said, well, Bishop, you know, prostate cancer ain't no big deal. Well, it's not when it's first found. But what you all don't know is when he diagnosed it 2 years ago, I was already in the last stage. Yeah. 2 years ago. See, I know what y'all say. Well, you know, I've had that, and I've had a lot of folk tell me, you know, Bishop, I've had that. But see, most of them, they went stage one or stage two. But stage four is the last one. It had already metastasized into the bone. And when I asked the oncologist, how long does it usually take for you to die? Because he wasn't gonna talk death. I asked the oncologist, how long does it take to die when it's in the bone? So usually after about 2 years, that's it. But I don't want y'all to understand something. It's been two. It was more than that before he discovered it. And what y'all don't understand is I'm stronger now than I was 2 years ago.

a seat. I'm going to the seat. But let me tell you this one thing.

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0: can get away with this. Rewriting our history. Redrawing our maps. Erasing our progress. 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But Mississippi has always had leaders with moral clarity. 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Leadership matters. Mississippi matters. And Scott Colomb is the leader Mississippi needs. 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
5: He knows your music. He speaks your mind.
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7: It's the Breeze Time Press.

and not of us. So guess what we have in us, man? We have power beyond measure. You can't even measure. Eyes have not seen, ears have not heard, neither has it entered into the hearts of men what God can do through you. And guess what? The God that needs nothing made a decision, a conscious decision, that even though I need nothing, I still need you. Come on. That just spoke to somebody right there. The God that needs nothing made a decision that he needs you. What does he need from you? He needs your body. He needs your body. As Paul said in Romans 12:2, I beseech you therefore, brethren, by the mercies of God, that you present what? Your body. A what? Living sacrifice. What kind of sacrifice? Holy and acceptable unto God, which is a reasonable service. So it's a reasonable thing for us to give our life to Christ. So today is the greatest day to do that, man. You are listening to 98.7 to the Praise Time Press at 4 o'clock today, right now, not by accident, not by coincidence. But God is calling somebody right now on the Mississippi Gulf Coast to just submit. Just to submit and give your life to him. Your whole life. Not just a part of your life that you want him to have, but your whole life. Look at the person in the passenger seat next to you. Look at the person on your job or at the desk next to you. And say your whole life. That's what he's trying to touch. He wants to touch your entire life. So give him access to it. I want to ask you this question. This isn't a Revelation Rewind or nothing like that, but I want to ask, why have you not yet given your whole life to him? You've given him a portion, but you haven't given the entire thing. What are you not willing to sacrifice that's keeping you from really tapping in to that treasure that's on the inside of you? Come on, son. I just feel it today. I'm telling y'all, God's getting ready to do something miraculous in your life as soon as you let go of that part of your life that you don't want him to touch. When you do that, watch him open up doors no man can shut. Shut doors that no man can open and do the impossible that you thought he could never do. Anyway, guys, thank you for tuning in to the Praise Time Press, man. We're here 4 p.m., 6 p.m., Monday through Friday. We got you on lock. The greatest and the best in gospel music, man. Shout out to every city on the Mississippi Gulf Coast that's listening right now. Biloxi, Gulfport, D'Iberville, Long Beach, St. Martin, Socia, everybody, Orange Grove.

Division Street, right there in the heart of East Biloxi. I'm telling y'all, it's a time. There's an army raising up, and God has need of your yes. And we would love to see your face in the place, all right? All right, let's go ahead and get this music going, man. First coming up, this is by Kirk Franklin. 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My name's Elder G.

All right, guys, stay tuned right here, man, on the Praise Time Press. It is 4:22. We have some Bible trivia coming up. Coming up next, man, this is Jay Moss. It's called Anointing in Your Power Gospel Radio, WQFX 98.7. My name's Elder G.

It was called anointing. It's the anointing that destroys every single yoke. Man, let's speed this thing up just a little bit, man. It is a Praise Time Presser. It's our job to press you through the rest of your day, giving God praise. Coming up, this is Fred Hammond. It's They That Wait. And coming up after this song, we have some Bible trivia. So stay tuned on Your Power Gospel Radio.

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2: All right, guys, welcome back to the Praise Time Press on WQFX 98.7. We got some Bible trivia coming up in your radio speakers right now. We're going to do some true or false Bible trivia today. Make it a little bit easier on some of you all out there. All right, we got some true or false coming up. Y'all ready for it? Let's see. If you're ready for it, say hey. All right, here we go. First question, true or false? Jesus saw Nathanael under a fig tree. Jesus saw Nathanael under a fig tree. True or false? If you said true, you are absolutely correct. You can find that answer in John 1, verse number 49.
3: Mississippi, it's time to stand up to take a seat, a U.S. Senate seat. This November, we can turn out to the polls and put Scott Colomb in that U.S. Senate seat. Scott has seen the cost of living rise while our wages fall behind. He understands that for most of us, affording groceries and paying bills is getting harder, and he'll fight to make Mississippi affordable. He'll push back on the tariffs that are not creating jobs, but instead causing layoffs and families to struggle. Scott Colomb will always put the needs of Mississippi first and make sure that the hard work we're doing actually pays off. Mississippi deserves a senator who cares about all of us, a senator who will put our families first. We need a senator who will speak truth to power and fight for a better Mississippi. Scott Colomb is that senator. It's never too early to get organized. Check your registration status and make a plan to vote for Scott Colomb on November 3rd. Paid for by BlackPack, BlackPack.com, which is responsible for the content of this ad and not authorized by any candidate or candidate's committee.

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a.m. You are rocking with the best and the greatest in gospel music right here on the Mississippi Gulf Coast in 98.7 WQFX, man. We love you guys so very much. Hope you're having a wonderful Tuesday this evening. It is the 5 o'clock hour. That means that it's time for some of you all to go ahead and start getting off work. I know that you guys are ready to get to the house. I don't know what you got cooking, what you got going on the stove, in your kitchens, man, in the refrigerator, what you're going to whip out tonight. I know my wife's going to whip out something good, but whatever it is, I hope that it's something that will be nourishment to your very soul, and you guys enjoy your night tonight. Guys, it's a 5 o'clock hour. That means the Revelation Rewind is getting ready to take place during this hour. We have 1 hour with you guys left. Also, listen here, man. I hope that you were at church on Sunday, but if you were not at church on Sunday, you're looking for a place to worship and give God praise. You can find me, Elder G, at DP Nation Biloxi, right there in East Biloxi, 996 Division Street. That's right, 996 Division Street in Biloxi, Mississippi, 3 p.m. Look at your neighbor, say, neighbor, 3 p.m. on Sundays. I would love to see your face in the place. We got some of the greatest music getting ready to come forth, man. And we're going to go ahead and start this 5 o'clock hour. This song coming up right here, man, is called New Day by Blanca featuring Ja'Kalen Carr right here on the Praise Time Press on WQFX 98.7 FM, 1130 AM. My name's Elder.

And that was J.J. Harrison. No need to fear. We should have no fear in our life. God did not give us the spirit of fear, but of love, power, and a sound mind. Look here, man. Do y'all remember this one right here? This is Kirk Franklin. It was Melodies from Heaven. Rain down on me. I love this song, man. I need y'all to turn your radio speakers up and go down memory lane from when Kirk Franklin first busted on the scene with this one. This one's called Melodies from Heaven on Your Power Gospel Radio, WQFX 98.7.

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The Smoky Norfolk, but I still have you. Guys, it's 5:18. Later on in this hour, we still have the Revelation Rewind, so stay tuned. Keep it locked right here on Your Power Gospel Radio, WQFX, the Praise Time Press. Coming up next, man, this is Hezekiah Walker. Power belongs to God on Your Power Gospel Radio. My name is Elder G.

0: And that was Hezekiah Walker. Man, I love that one right there. And I hope that you did too. I hope it blessed your soul. I'm telling you, man, Hezekiah has hits for days. All right, coming up is the Revelation Rewind. Let's go.
1: Now it's time for the Revelation Rewind, where the Word of God comes alive.
0: All right, guys, now it's time for another segment of the Revelation Rewind. The Bible says the grass may wither, the flower may fade, but the Word of God shall stand forever. We're going to come from the book of Mark, the 5th chapter and the 24th verse in the New Living Translation. The Bible says it like this: Jesus went with him and all the people followed, crowding around him. A woman in the crowd had suffered for 12 years with constant bleeding. She had suffered a great deal from many doctors, and over the years, she had spent everything she had to pay for them, but she had gotten no better. In fact, she had gotten worse. She had heard about Jesus, so she came up behind him through the crowd and touched his robe. For she thought to herself, if I can touch his robe, I will be healed. Immediately the bleeding stopped, and she could feel in her body that she had been healed of her terrible condition. Jesus realized at once that healing power had gone out from him, so he turned around in the crowd and asked, "Who touched my robe?" His disciples said to him, "Look at this crowd pressing around you. How can you ask who touched me?" But he kept on looking to see who had done it. Then the frightened woman, trembling at the realization of what had happened to her, came and fell to her knees in front of him and told him what she had done. And he said to her, "Daughter, your faith has made you well. Go in peace. Your suffering is over." Now, a lot of us, we look at the woman with the issue of blood. There's so much that you can really unpack from this. But what I want to show is that we understand that she was suffering from an issue of blood, that she was bleeding for 12 years, right? But this woman was also affected in different areas of her life because of the issue that she had. She was suffering, and this is what I want to show, that she was suffering in five different areas of her life. She was suffering spiritually. She was suffering relationally. She was suffering emotionally. She was suffering physically, as we can see. And she was also suffering financially. Now, let's unpack that and break that whole thing down. Are you ready for it? Now, at this time, the people in this time still lived under the old covenant. And under that old covenant, it said like this, that a woman who was on her cycle was considered unclean. A woman who was bleeding or had an issue of blood, as she did, was considered unclean. So her being unclean at this time, she was not, number one, able to go to church. She was not able to be in the congregation of the righteous. So by her not being able to be among people of faith, it shows us that she was suffering, number one, spiritually because of her issue. Number two, because she was unclean, she could also not go among a large crowd. Wasn't supposed to be around a large crowd. So she was also suffering, number two, relationally. That's why the Bible says it's not good for man to be alone. That God has created us to converse with other people, to be able to keep our sanity, to be able to get up off of us what this whole world has placed upon us. Do you see what I'm saying? So that's why it's important for us to always be in constant communication, not just with people, but also be in constant communication with God. How do you do that? Through your prayer life. That's why the enemy wants to attack your prayer life, because he knows that if I can get to your prayer life, then I'll make you discouraged and make you feel like that you'll be in the season that you're in forever. All right. That's a whole nother story. That's going to take me down another road. All right. So number one, spiritually, she was being affected. Number two, she was being affected relationally. Number three, she was being affected emotionally. Because if you are not allowed to go around people and you're dealing with an issue, you're bleeding for 12 years emotionally by her being isolated and by herself, you could also suffer, or she was also suffering emotionally. All right. Number four, she was suffering physically because she's been bleeding for 12 years. And that is a miracle all by itself. That you have this woman who has been bleeding for 12 years. Think about this. A lot of us think that the miracle was when she touched Jesus and her blood dried up, where she was no longer bleeding. But the first miracle was the fact that God actually kept her for 12 years, even though she was bleeding for that long. Physically, she was also being affected, because a person who has been bleeding that long will be weak, will not be able to have the strength that a normal person has. All right, so that shows that she was suffering physically. And last but not least, she was also suffering financially. Why is that? Because the Bible says that she went to many physicians, but she didn't get any better. And the Bible says that she spent all that she had. Do you see what I'm saying? The Bible says she spent all that she had because she wanted to get better so bad that she gave all the physicians and all of the doctors all of her money. So she was suffering financially as well. But one thing that I'm so glad about is that no matter how many aspects of your life are affected by whatever issue you have, as soon as you get one touch from the Father, it'll change everything that you thought was wrong, that you thought was bad, that you thought that you'd never be able to be delivered from or even come out of. Here's our problem. We don't take it to Jesus. We try to handle it ourselves. There are too many aspects of our life and too many issues that we have in our life that we don't want to take it to God. Number one, some of us don't want to take it to God because we fear how he's going to fix it. We'll take all of our problems to Christ as long as he fixes it the way that we want it to be fixed. But there are some times God does not fix your life the way you want it to be fixed. He may make you sacrifice some things that you don't want to sacrifice. He may tell you to give up some things that you love to do. But even though it might be something good to do, it might not be good for you. What are you holding on to? What is affecting you spiritually and relationally, emotionally, physically and financially? You got an issue in your life and it's affecting every aspect of your life, but you don't want to give it to Christ, all because you're afraid of how he might fix it and what you're going to have to sacrifice because he comes to fix it. Y'all ain't going to talk. Once you identify the issue and you give it over to the Lord and you let him work this thing out, that's when everything, as Romans 8:28 says, is going to work together for your good. Paul said it like this: these light afflictions, guess what, man? They're but for a moment. And the reason why they're for a moment is because even God himself knows that as soon as you bring it to me, it's not going to last much longer, because right around the corner is your due season. All right. So don't let the issue that is plaguing you right now, the issue that's upon you, the issue that you are facing right now, don't let it affect all these aspects of your life spiritually, relationally, emotionally, physically, and financially. Give it over to God and watch him turn everything around. All right. That's the Revelation Rewind for today. Stay tuned. Keep it locked right here on the Praise Time Press on WQFX. I'll be back.

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0: Mississippi, it's time to stand up to take a seat, a U.S. Senate seat. This November, we can turn out to the polls and put Scott Colomb in that U.S. Senate seat. Scott has seen the cost of living rise while our wages fall behind. He understands that for most of us, affording groceries and paying bills is getting harder, and he'll fight to make Mississippi affordable. He'll push back on the tariffs that are not creating jobs, but instead causing layoffs and families to struggle. Scott Colomb will always put the needs of Mississippi first and make sure that the hard work we're doing actually pays off. Mississippi deserves a senator who cares about all of us, a senator who will put our families first. We need a senator who will speak truth to power and fight for a better Mississippi. Scott Colomb is that senator. It's never too early to get organized. Check your registration status and make a plan to vote for Scott Colomb on November 3rd. 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
1: Now, oftentimes we get so caught up in what we're going through until we start complaining, Lord, why me? Why me? Why me? What you need to do one day out of your busy schedule, take the time out. Visit a hospital, MD Anderson. Walk up and down those corridors. And I guarantee you, you'll come back saying, I won't complain. Give him some love as he comes.

It dries.

they can get away with this. Rewriting our history, redrawing our maps, erasing our progress. Our rights and our votes are under attack. But Mississippi has always had leaders with moral clarity, leaders who will stand up to the enemies of progress and protect the freedoms our ancestors fought for. 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And Scott Colomb is the leader Mississippi needs. 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Check your registration status and make a plan to vote for Scott Colomb for U.S. Senate on November 3rd. 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

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So I'm convinced that if I love you and you love me, God is wherever we find ourselves. His love is so strong. 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That when they pierced him in the side, his blood

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Because he was there.

said he wasn't. He was there. Touch him again and say, he was there. Reverend Davis, he's there right now. Reverend Edgar Van, he's right there. Elder Craig, he's right there.

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